0: Live in the spotlight from Cafe Tiege, it's DJ Malpasso, scrounging in the verb dirt with spades of truth like dig.
1: Greenbacks, blue and green, cold cash, cold duck time. The ghost of the little bird, Jimmy Heath going

0: cold turkey in a prison cell in Kelly Township, Pennsylvania, crying for redemption. Where is the love? Where is that grant funding? It's hard out there. Harder than a ticket taker's smile at the Vinegar Hill on a Tuesday morning. Uncle Chuck's voice telling you to give till it hurts, till you bleed with the blue note of the half-demented seventh chord heard through a silver trumpet with a harmon mute. Greenbacks for the marathon, blue in green.
1: Wow. You dig that? The WTJU Jazz Marathon starts September 28th with a week of the right kind of cool, Jack. And we're passing the hat for the Greenbacks. So give at WTJU.net.
0: Where is the love?
2: No.
1: Yeah. Yes.
3: 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Here.
1: Crazy.
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6: 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I'm your host, Brendan O'Donnell. 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

A dragon, an army of warriors rising out of the earth, jealous gods, a kidnapped princess, and a love story that somehow has to make its way through all of them. Today we're going back to Paris in 1673 for Jean-Baptiste Lully's Cadmus et Hermione. It's a work drawn from ancient mythology, but also from a moment when French opera was just beginning to define itself, and when Lully and his librettist, Philippe Quinault, were figuring out what that new form could do. The result is part love story, part spectacle, intimate one moment, and filled with choruses, dances, monsters, and divine interventions the next. Vincent Dumestre leads Le Poème Harmonique and Ensemble Aedes in Cadmus et Hermione, this week's Sunday Opera Matinee, coming up in just a few moments.

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1: And just a quick announcement before we get on with today's opera. As you heard at the top of the hour, the Jazz Marathon starts tomorrow morning. It's a great opportunity to support WTJU and celebrate the great jazz department, the great music that we have on offer here every day on the air at WTJU. Several of my colleagues in the classical department will be joining the party, hosting shows of their own. So please do tune in and please do donate if you can to keep WTJU thriving here in Central Virginia. The opera will be back in 2 weeks, so hopefully you'll enjoy today's presentation. Jean-Baptiste Lully's Cadmus et Hermione was first performed in Paris in 1673 with Louis XIV in attendance. Written with the librettist Philippe Quinault, it established the basic form of tragédie et musique, five acts preceded by a prologue, with dance, chorus, and spectacle woven into the drama. The prologue belongs very much to the world of Louis XIV. The pastoral celebration is interrupted by Envy, who summons the serpent Python. The sun appears, destroys the monster, and restores order. A fairly transparent tribute, of course, to the Sun King. Act One moves from allegory into the story. Cadmus has come to Greece in search of his sister, Europa, abducted by Jupiter. There he has fallen in love with Hermione, the daughter of Venus and Mars, but Hermione has been promised to a giant who rules the country, and Cadmus is preparing to leave rather than place her in even greater danger. That farewell begins a much longer series of trials for Cadmus and gives Lully and Quinault the framework for an opera that moves between intimate scenes, public ceremony, dance, and spectacle. Thomas Dolly sings Cadmus and Adèle Charvet is Hermione. Vincent Dumestre leads Le Poème Harmonique and Ensemble Aides. The prologue and Act One of Jean-Baptiste Lully's Cadmus et Hermione start now. Enjoy.

0: The lovers have declared their devotion, but Hermione remains promised to another, and Cadmus now faces a series of trials if he is to win her. We're listening to Jean-Baptiste Lully's Cadmus et Hermione, this week's Sunday Opera Matinee. I'm your host, Brendan O'Donnell. Thanks so much for joining me this afternoon. This is WTJU Charlottesville, 91.1 FM, and streaming worldwide at WTJU.net and CharlottesvilleClassical.org. We'll be back for Act Two in just a few moments.
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0: And if you are planning your week around the wonderful programming we have available during WTJU's Jazz Marathon coming up, I want to point out Tuesday at 6 p.m., Interpretation of Train by Barrington Wilson. It should be a wonderful program at 6 o'clock on Tuesday here at WTJU. But as I mentioned earlier as well, many of my colleagues from the classical department will be taking part, kicking off. Actually, tomorrow morning at 6 o'clock, Louise will be in, getting things jazzed up. And Jay Jackson will be in Tuesday morning for Jazz Takes on Classical Music. Nice way for to have sort of a hybrid version of our usual classical mornings with the Great Jazz Marathon. 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
0: As I mentioned, we will be off next week from the opera, making way for the final evening of the Jazz Marathon, but Tim Snyder will be back in studio on October 4th. Be sure to join him then at 3 o'clock, as always, for the Sunday Opera Matinee. Now getting back to today's opera, we're advancing to Act Two. Cadmus will not abandon Hermione, but to win her, he must undertake a series of trials imposed by the gods. Act two begins with the lovers facing separation. Amion fears Cadmus is being sent toward his death, while Cadmus insists that the danger is worth facing. Around them, Lully and Kino broaden the story through their attendance and through the dances and choruses that are central, or would become central, to French opera. Eventually, love itself appears to Amion, promising that Cadmus will not face what comes next entirely on his own. Again, Adèle Charvet is Amion, and Thomas Dollier is Cadmus. Vincent Dumestre leads Act Two of Cadmus et Amion, starting now. Enjoy.

0: Cadmus and Hermione have parted, but Love has promised Hermione that Cadmus will receive help, and he will need it. Next comes the Dragon of Mars. When Act 3 begins, we see Cadmus engaging in the first of his great trials, that Dragon of Mars. Before Cadmus confronts it, we hear from his companion Arbas, whose approach to danger is rather less heroic. He boasts about what he might do while doing his best to stay safely away from the monster. A comic interruption before the story turns back to Cadmus. Cadmus kills the dragon and offers thanks to Mars, but Mars is not appeased. He rejects the sacrifice, and Cadmus's ordeal continues. Thomas Dolly is Cadmus with Lisandro Abadi as Arbas. Here is Act 3 of Jean-Philippe Lully's Cadmus et Hermione. Enjoy.
1: Ti ritorna bien per

0: Cadmus has killed the dragon, but Mars has rejected his sacrifice. And the dead dragon still has a role to play. Its teeth provide the material for Cadmus's next trial. We just heard the close of Act 3 of Jean-Baptiste Lully's Cadmus et Hermione. We'll be back for Act 4 in just a few moments.
1: The WTJU community recently mourned the passing of longtime host and station icon Dave Rogers, a.k.a. Professor Bebop. The 2026 Jazz Marathon, running from September 28th to October 4th, features a number of tributes to the professor from those who knew him well, including Peter Welch, the Juddermeister, and Charlie Pasterfield. 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Go to WTJU.net or call 434-924-3959. Yes, indeed.
0: And you can find out the entire list of shows and programming over on our website, WTJU.net, in preparation for the Jazz Marathon coming up starting in the morning, 6 a.m. tomorrow morning. Things get kicked off. Really happy to see the tributes pouring in for Professor Bebop. That Saturday morning show, Saturday at 10 o'clock with Charlie Pasterfield, celebrating Professor Bebop, will be one to remember. But there are a number of wonderful programs to check out. A wonderful week of beautiful jazz music. I hope you tune in. 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And I hope you're able to support WTJU. 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Well, we do still have classical programming coming up this evening here on WTJU. Right after today's opera, Heifetz On Air presents captivating performances by Heifetz International Music Institute students, alum, and faculty. Recorded on stage in Stanton, and in WTJU's Charlottesville studios. That's coming up tonight at 6 o'clock. And, of course, stay tuned at 7 for another edition of Just a Few Friends, which takes place every Sunday evening from 7 till 9, where Penelope and Andrew invite you to spend your evening in a salon filled with the intimate strains of fine classical chamber music from early to modern. That's tonight at 7 here on TJU. It is 4:54 on a awkwardly lovely Sunday afternoon here in Charlottesville. A little bit cloudy at times. The sun peeks through. Still a little bit humid, but it's harvest season. So I hope you're enjoying some wonderful vegetables from the garden. Last weekend, or 2 weeks ago, I guess, was Veg Fest, which I hope you were able to enjoy the wonderful fruits of our local farmers as well. It's a wonderful time of year, and I hope you are enjoying it along with today's opera. This is WTJU Charlottesville, 91.1 FM, and streaming worldwide at WTJU.net and CharlottesvilleClassical.org. My name is Brendan, your host for the Sunday Opera Matinee. And before we kick off Act 4, I just want to take one moment to acknowledge and celebrate and thank the great Ann Schaefer for being a wonderful mentor and guide as I started hosting the opera here on WTJU. I hope you were able to tune in last week, last Sunday, for her final opera broadcast, a wonderful career in the radio. I hope she remains a wonderful listener and part of the WTJU family for many, many years to come. Thank you, Ann, for all that you've done. And thank you for being a part of this community. All right, here we go with Act 4 of Lully's Cadmus Hermion. I think I sort of glossed over this at the beginning or maybe didn't explain it quite well enough. This was the very first tragedy in musique, or tragedy in lyrique, as it would become, the form of French Baroque opera that Lully invented and made standard throughout the court of Louis XIV and then also Louis XV. It continued all the way until we had some quite confrontational moments in mid-18th century Paris where the Ramistes took over and pushed back against the Lullian ideas of standardized French opera. Ironically, of course, Rameau, being the Frenchman, was pushing for a more Italianate style, and Jean-Baptiste

the drama and the spectacle. But this one has all it needs. It doesn't need any real special effects. It's got a dragon and then an army that grows from the dragon's teeth. So we have plenty to keep us on our toes for this first iteration of that great tradition. So the Act 4 begins. Cadmus has indeed killed the dragon, but its death produces an even stranger challenge. He's commanded to sow its teeth into the earth, and from them springs an army of fully armed warriors. Love intervenes, turning the warriors against one another until they have nearly destroyed themselves. But there's still the giant who stands between Cadmus and Hermione. This time the goddess Pallas comes to Cadmus's aid. For a moment, it appears that the trials are over, and Cadmus can finally return to Hermione. But Juno intervenes and carries her away. Once more, Thomas Dolier and Adèle Charvet return as Cadmus and Hermione. Act 4 of Jean-Baptiste Lully's Cadmus and Hermione. Enjoy.

A desperate call brings Act 4 to a close. Cadmus has survived the dragon, the warriors born from its teeth, and the giant who stood between him and Hermione. But just as victory seems complete, Juno carries Hermione away. Cadmus has survived everything asked of him and believes he has lost her anyway. As Act 5 begins, Cadmus is ready to give up when the gods intervene one last time. Jupiter descends, Hermione is restored, and the divine quarrels that have driven much of the story are resolved. That leaves Lully with something French opera does particularly well, turning the resolution of the story into a public celebration. Act 5, the conclusion of Cadmus et Hermione, with Vincent Dumestre leading Le Poème Harmonique, starts now. Enjoy.

0: A somewhat solemn but nevertheless celebratory end to Jean-Baptiste Lully's Cadmus et Hermione. The two lovers finally wed after a string of terrible feats. But the gods gave way and allowed the lovers to reunite. I hope you enjoyed this edition of the Sunday Opera Matinee. As I mentioned, we will go on a bit of a hiatus for the Jazz Marathon next week. But Tim Snyder will be back in the studio on October 11th at 3 p.m., as always, for Donizetti, which should be a fun way to resume our regular opera programming. Jean-Baptiste Lully's Cadmus et Hermione, as I mentioned, was the very first of his created tragedy en musique form of a prologue with five acts. It premiered on April 27th, 1673 in Paris with the Sun King, Louis XIV, in attendance. We heard the very first full recording of the opera, which took place in 2019. It was released in 2021, the Chateau de Versailles label. Our cast included Thomas Dollier as Cadmus, Adèle Charvet as Hermione, and then with a supporting cast, which I thought did a really nice job, and I really enjoyed their work. Eva Zeitzik was Melisse and Charity. Lisandro Abadi was both Arbas, the comic relief we heard, as well as Pan. Nicholas Scott, Virgil Ancelli, who was Mars. Guillaume Worms, Marine Lafadelle-Franc, Enguerrand de His was the Sun. Benoit Joseph Meyer and Caleb Boucher played the roles of the Africans. And Brenda Poupard was Love. And Juno, really taking on quite a few roles. Ensemble Edis was led by Mathieu Romano, and Le Poème à Monique, our great ensemble, conducted by Vincent Dumestre. Jean-Baptiste Lully's Cadmus et Hermione.
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2: For 7 days our spirits rise. Each two-hour block brings fresh surprise. Caverned collector stories told, illuminating records gold. The brilliance filling up our ears. Has it been 100 years? Miles's trumpet, Coltrane's horn. Could it be a marathon?
1: Put that in your pipe and smoke it. The WTJU Jazz Marathon starts September 28th with a week of ear-expanding sound and fury just like that, man. And we're passing the hat, so give now at WTJU.net.
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0: And the Jazz Marathon does kick off at 6 o'clock tomorrow morning, but you may already go online to WTJU.net and pledge your support. 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Please do tune in and enjoy our wonderful jazz colleagues who have put together quite a great week of shows. And as was mentioned in one of the promo clips that we played, there are live performances almost every night, I believe, here at the WTJU studios at 8 p.m. You are welcome. You are invited to join the festivities here in person. We hope we see you. We hope we see you as part of this community and as we rally around each other to make sure that community radio in Central Virginia stays strong. All right. I have got just a little while left, just under 28 minutes to go, and I have a few selections here. Of course, I created some sort of storyline, but I don't think we'll be able to get to all of it. Nonetheless, we have some absolutely beautiful works that I think are worth hearing. We're going to start out with not a French opera. This is Handel. who was active around the same time, a little bit later than Lully. This is from his Giulio Cesare in Egitto, the aria Se Pietà, a very special version of it, I think, because it is the great Sandrine Piau performing, along with Christophe Rousset and Les Talents Lyriques. This is Se Pietà from Handel's Giulio Cesare.

Sandrine Piao performing Se Pietà from George Friedrich Handel's Giulia Cesari in Egitto. Les talents lyriques were led, of course, by Christophe Rousset. WTJU is supported by Shenandoah Joe Coffee Roasters, with Charlottesville locations on Preston Avenue, Ivy Road, and their new location at Studio X. Shenandoah Joe offers barista-crafted espresso drinks and more than 20 varieties of coffee. 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The program includes 13th century Cantigas de Santa Maria, 18th century Scottish tunes, and even a retro version of a Bob Dylan tune. The concert takes place Friday, October 2nd at 7:30 at Christ Episcopal Church, located at 120 West High Street in Charlottesville. 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And for even more information, you can head over to our website. Just about a week or so ago, I had a great conversation with two of the performers, including David McCormick and his the head of Early Music Access Project. We talked about not only this upcoming concert, but more of what's expected during this 10th anniversary season of EMAP. A lot of exciting things happening, and this concert will be a wonderful way to get things started. You can go to our website and check on the show archives and still pull up the offstage on-air episode where I had a great conversation with David. All right, we're going to get a little bit outside of my wheelhouse here, but there is a Baroque connection. This is a retelling of Dido and Aeneas. Of course, it was done by Berlioz, so it might sound a little bit different from the Henry Purcell version I'm a little more comfortable with. Nonetheless, I find this to be an absolutely beautiful performance. This is Berlioz's Les Troyennes, and here what we find is this is the moment after the crowds have dispersed and Dido and Aeneas are alone. And this is when they sing a beautiful duet, Nuit d'ivresse et d'estase infinie. Two wonderful voices. Joyce DiDonato is Dido, and Michael Spires is Aeneas. John Nelson conducts Berlioz here on WTJU.

From Hector Berlioz's Les Troyennes, that was Joyce DiDonato and Michael Spires performing, here we go with the French again, Nuit d'ivresse et d'extase infinie, from Act 4 of that beautiful retelling of the Dido and Aeneas myth. All right, we've got time for one more piece during today's program. And as I cue it up, I realize I must have been in quite the mood. But I hope you're enjoying these passages from select operas as well. We are going to return to the French one more time for this final piece. It is maybe a bit unexpected. It is from Claude Debussy, Perrier et Mélisande. Here, Perrier and Mélisande are finally alone, and what begins as another one of their comically hesitant conversations becomes actually a declaration of love. And of course, this is all just before the world around them changes completely. On dirait que ta voix a passé sur la mer au printemps. This is from Debussy's Perrier et Mélisande. We will hear a performance with Richard Stillwell and the inimitable Frederica von Stade. Herbert von Karajan conducts the Berliner Philharmonic.

0: Matthew Houck, a.k.a. 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

Welcome to Classical Prelude. I'm Ralph Graves. Our featured work is the Symphony No. 8 of Alan Paterson. We start with a work by Jean-Marie Leclerc. Originally written for flute and harpsichord, this version will be for recorder and harpsichord. It's the Sonata in G Major, Opus 9, Number 7. This performance is with Eric Bogoroff, recorder, and Francesco Corti, harpsichord. The recorder sonata in G Major by Jean-Marie Leclerc.

Jean-Marie Leclerc, the Recorder Sonata in G Major, Opus 9, Number 7. We heard Eric Bosgoroff, Recorder, and Francesco Corti, Harpsichord. This is Classical Prelude on Charlottesville Classical. Our featured work is the Symphony No. 8 of Alan Paterson. This performance is with the Norrköping Symphony Orchestra, directed by Leif Segerstam.

Symphony No. 8 by Alan Paterson. That was the Norrköping Symphony Orchestra, conducted by Leif Segerstam. This has been Classical Prelude with Ralph Graves. Thanks so much for listening.

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Welcome to Classical Prelude. I'm Ralph Graves. Our featured work is the Symphony No. 6 in the key of F major, The Pastorale by Ludwig von Beethoven. We begin with a trio in F major by Carl Philipp Emanuel Bach. This is Linda Brunmeier-Tutz, transverse flute, Ilya Carroll, viola, and Wolfgang Brunner, forte piano.

The Trio in F Major by Carl Philipp Emanuel Bach. That was Linda Brunmeier-Tutz transverse flute, Ilya Karel viola, and Wolfgang Brunner forte piano. This is Classical Prelude on Charlottesville Classical. Our featured work is the Symphony No. 6 in the key of F Major, Opus 68, the Pastoral Symphony by Ludwig von Beethoven. Nicholas Harnoncourt conducts the Chamber Orchestra of Europe.

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1: 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It's time for local news. Early voting for Virginia's 2026 midterms began last week. VPM News' Jad Khalil has some important dates to keep in mind.
2: Every Virginia voter will have choices for U.S. Senator on their ballot and their member of the U.S. House of Representatives. They'll also have an option to vote yes or no on three constitutional amendments on abortion, marriage equality, and voting rights. Voters in 47 localities will decide whether to approve an additional 1% sales tax for school construction. October 23rd is the deadline to register. Those registering after that will have to cast a provisional ballot. Every vote is counted. Beginning the day after Election Day, local electoral boards review and count provisional ballots. Voters have until October 31st if they want to vote early in person. If you're voting by mail, you have to postmark your ballot or drop it off at an early voting site or drop box by Election Day, November 3rd. Jad Khalil, VPM News.
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3: Good morning, folks. The time is 7:01, and welcome to Classical Sunrise. I'm your host, Coco An. Quick look at the weather before we get started. Currently a 68 degrees Fahrenheit outside, but today getting into the high 70s with patchy fog and then chance for showers. Continuing into the evening with into Tuesday and Wednesday, and only clearing up looks like Friday. We're going to start this morning off with a nice piece by Raymond de Mirvaval and Arnaud Daniel, performed by Lenef, titled Longue Temps Aille.

Long Thames Eye by Raymond de Miraval and Arnaud Daniel, performed by Lenif. 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Staying in the earlier music periods with Baroque composer Jean Sibelius, performing the overture in E, catalog 145, and performed by the Turku Philharmonic Orchestra.

Jean Sibelius, performed by the Turku Philharmonic Orchestra, Overture in E. Next, back into the Baroque era, this is Concerto for Trumpet, Three Oboes, Bassoon, and Basso Continuo in C Major by Tommaso Albanoni, performed by Tafel Music Ensemble, with Crispian Steele Perkins, trumpetist.

0: Albanoni's Concerto for Trumpet, Three Oboes, Bassoon, and Basso Continuo in C Major, performed by Tafel Music.
1: 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Jazz trios, classical pianists, folk singers, and eclectic accordionists perform at the center 4 days a week. 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
0: Next, we'll hear from composer Cherepnin. This is the prelude from La Princesse Lorraine, Lontaine, performed by the Russian National Orchestra.

Chadapnin's La Prelude from La Princesse Lontaine, which was set to the short play by the same name, performed by the Russian National Orchestra. WTJU is supported by Martha Jefferson House, a senior living community surrounded by the robust culture of the University of Virginia. As a private boutique community on Gordon Avenue, Charlottesville, the Martha Jefferson House approaches resident care with a person-centered care plan that recognizes and respects all individuals uniquely. Learn more at MarthaJeffersonHouse.org. Next, a shorter piece, this one by Handel. This is Atalanta Overture, performed by the Leeds Festival Chorus with the English String Orchestra under the conducting of William Boughton.

Handel's Atalanta Overture. And to close out, this is Prokofiev's Piano Sonata No. 5 in C Major, Opus 38, performed by Georgi Sandor.

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My name is Coco Ahn, and thank you for joining me on the airwave this morning as we explore the pathways of classical music. We ended the past hour with Prokofiev's Piano Sonata No. 5 in C, Opus 38, performed by Georgi Sandor. Sonata No. 3 in F Major, Opus 20, by Dussek, performed by Trio 1790.

That was Sonata No. 3 in F Major, Opus 20 by Dussek, performed by Trio 1790. 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Prospero summons the storm that brings his enemies back into his grasp. Now he must decide what to do with them. Tickets for The Tempest playing through November 15th are at AmericanShakespeareCenter.com. Next, a very romantic, mellow piano piece titled Autumn Crocus by Meyerl. It was born into a musical theater district in London, but piece, as you will hear, contains a lot of American ragtime influence, which he came into contact through musical clubs. Meyerl actually also gave the London premiere of the iconic Gershwin Rhapsody in Blue in 1925 as well.

Lovely piece, I think, to start the morning. That was Autumn Crocus by Mayoral, performed by pianist Michael Stairs. WTJU is enthusiastically sponsored by Alloy Architecture and Construction. 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Next, back into the Romantic era, this is Rameau with Les Andes Galantes, suite performed by the Orchestra of Chapel Royal under Philippe Herovega.

That was, and pardon me, I misspoke earlier, that was Baroque or Neo-Rococo composer Rameau's Les Anges Galantes suite performed by the Orchestra of Chapel Royal. WTJU is supported by the Village of Lovingston Farmers Market, featuring local farmers, growers, producers, and artisan crafters from the heart of Nelson County. The Village of Lovingston Farmers Market takes place each Wednesday from 3 until 5:30 p.m. at 562 Front Street, Lovingston. 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This is Fresco Baldi's Canzona Undecima a Due, performed by Bruno Coxet and Les Basses Réunies.

Beautiful performance of Chopin's Three Nocturnes, number one, opus 15, performed by Sergei Rachmaninoff. Next, this is Harold Emeritus Fanfare by Jeffrey Holmes, performed by Eric Berlin with the University of Massachusetts Trumpet Ensemble.

0: great performance of Geoffrey Holmes's Harold Emeritus Fanfare, performed by Eric Berlin with the University of Massachusetts Trumpet Ensemble. The Charlottesville Symphony presents Masterwork 1, The Firebird, on September 25th and 27th. 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
1: I'm Shari Barbour. Nature often inspires the artist, poet, or composer, and that's certainly true of the 20th century composer of this treasured classic. Music ran through his head as he walked along cliff tops bird watching. A Little Bird and a 19th century poem inspired this one movement work. The English composer included 12 lines of the poem on the first page of the score. He used lovely orchestral folk song to depict British culture and landscape, and a solo violin to imitate the little bird singing, taking flight over scenic countryside, soaring upward, blending with the sky, and very quietly flying away. The Lark Ascending by Ralph Vaughan Williams. I'm Shari Barbour with the 60-Second Saga. Sixty-Second Saga is a member of the Virginia Audio Collective. 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

This was a new piece that I stumbled across while preparing for today's show, looking at today's birthday composer, Gustav Holst. This is his Japanese Suite, Opus 33, Catalog 126, performed by the Ulster Orchestra under Johan Faletta. Of course, when you say Holst, first thing that comes to mind is his Planets, but his many other orchestral suites that are similarly almost very modern and very, very have that kind of stellar, celestial, twinkling quality that I just love. Coming up at 9, you have a choice on WTJU and WTJU.net. It's Great Morning Jazz, heard each Monday from 9 till 10:30, providing relief from the Monday morning blues. And on charlottesvilleclassical.org, it's Heifetz on Air. 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I'm your host, Coco Ahn, and thank you so much for joining me again this fine morning. We'll close out this morning of Classical Sunrise with Hindemith's Sonata for Bassoon and Piano, performed by Knut Sonstevold and Eva Nardal.

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1: 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I'm Benjamin Rowe.

Different places and distinct spaces coming up on Heifetz On Air. What once was essentially a big garage for fixing boats has blossomed into a multidisciplinary visual and performing arts space. It boasts a prestigious art gallery and hosts cultural events, after-school programs for kids, and even a space for grown-ups to throw pots. It's the Jamestown Art Center on the island of Jamestown, Rhode Island, and it's a favorite destination for Heifetz On Tour.

From Jamestown, Rhode Island, that's Heifetz cellist Momo and pianist Xinxiao Lau with The Celebration from Aaron Copland's ballet Billy the Kid, followed by the finger-stretching

0: Humoresque by Mstislav Rostropovich. Hyphus on Tour returns to the JAC in May of 2024 for the first time in 5 years. There's music made in Maine coming up. From PRX, the Public Radio Exchange, welcome to Hyphus on Air, bringing you words and music from the Hyphus International Music Institute and its Festival of Concerts. I'm your host, Benjamin Rowe. Now, when you come to visit us in the summertime in Stanton, Virginia, you'll probably be catching a Hyphus concert in the friendly confines of Francis Auditorium, our main stage on the campus of Mary Baldwin University. And indeed, that's where most of the performances happen that you hear on Hyphus on Air. But over the 25-plus years that the Institute has been in business, Hyphus musicians have performed in all kinds of locations: monasteries and synagogues, windmills, bird sanctuaries, botanical gardens, state parks, national historic sites, vineyards, historic hotels, and art museums, even on the sawdust-filled floor of a yacht repair shop. And we've got the video to prove it. So today, we're going to devote our program to different places and distinct spaces, with a sonic sampling of some of our favorite off-campus venues, leading off with a 19th-century meeting house in the middle of coastal Maine.
1: Well, the meeting house is a beautiful 1856 historic structure in Georgetown, built in Georgetown on the National Historic Register of Buildings, because it's a rare example of a two-story house of worship. The second floor, which is where Hyphus has graced us many times, is where we play our concerts.
0: Carlos Barrio Nuevo does the booking, his wife Allie does the cooking, and a whole lot more, of course, at the Robin Hood Free Meeting House in Georgetown, Maine.
1: My wife and I moved to Maine looking for a venue where we could do the things we wanted with food, with performance, with just general merriment, be able to express ourselves and to utilize all our creativity, all kinds of different creative activities that we can do for the entire Midcoast Maine.

The Gigue from the Cello Suite No. 3 by Bach, played by Heifetz on tour cellist Noémie Raymond-Frisé, enjoying the sonorities of the 1856 Robin Hood Free Meeting House in Georgetown, Maine. As are violinist Gaben Yu and pianist Jing in the tempestuous opening to Beethoven's Violin Sonata No. 7. Heifetz on air.

The violin sonata number 7 in C minor, opus 30 number 2 by Beethoven, played by Heifetz violinist Yebin Yu and pianist Jing, and a Heifetz on Tour performance at the Robin Hood Free Meeting House in Georgetown, Maine. We've got pictures and videos galore on this episode's website. Visit us at heifetz.institute/heifetzonair. It's different places and distinct spaces on today's program, and up next, we'll visit some of the varied varietals of Heifetz venues in our Virginia home base. I'm Benjamin Rowe, and this is Heifetz on Air from WTJU and the Heifetz International Music Institute.

Welcome back to Heifetz on Air. I'm Benjamin Rowe, today exploring some of the different places and spaces where our Heifetz musicians have performed, including some that are close to home with quite a history to tell. From its earliest years, our home base of Stanton, Virginia has been a center of business, commerce, and politics. There's been a county courthouse here since the mid-18th century, and to this day is a stop along the historic Cardinal Amtrak line that runs from Chicago to New York. And facing the railroad station is the American Hotel, built in 1855. There was nothing quite like it between Richmond, Washington, D.C., and Cincinnati, or so the story goes. Thick carpeting, gas lights, several bathtubs, and its grand ballroom helped build its reputation as a traveler's haven and attracted numerous dignitaries of the day. Well, a few years later, the dignitaries gave way to a succession of both Confederate and Union generals as the Civil War raged around them. These days, the American Hotel is home to a number of small businesses, but remarkably, the Grand Ballroom lives on as a wedding and occasional concert venue. Here are violinist Nigel Armstrong and guitarist Peter Blanchette playing an Irish favorite from a Heifetz Spring Hootenanny.

From the Colonnade Ballroom at the historic Hotel 24 South here in Stanton, Virginia, the farewell to our very first season of Heifetz Hoot Emmys with the Ashokan Farewell. That 2015 performance was by local legends Robin and Linda Williams, fixtures for years on the Prairie Home Companion, joined by violinist Maura Shawn Scanlon, then a young Heifetz student, today a two-time National Scottish Fiddle Champion, and an emerging star on the traditional music circuit. Also featured in that set were some non-traditional Heifetz venues in and around Stanton, Virginia, beginning with the lovely Turlough O'Carolan tune "She Begs, She More," played by violinist Nigel Armstrong and arch guitarist Peter Blanchette at the American Hotel Ballroom down by the Stanton Railroad tracks. Then it was a trek out to the countryside in the picturesque Barron Ridge Vineyards in Fishersville, Virginia, for a performance of Mark O'Connor's "Appalachia Waltz" by Kenneth Naito, violin, Adam Savage, viola, and Jared Blagen, cello. Then we headed back to Stanton for a performance from our other historic hotel, the Blackburn Inn and Conference Center. It's both a historic space, the main building dates to 1830, and it's a former insane asylum, used to be known as the Western State Hospital. We held all of our Heifetz Hoot Nannies at the Blackburn's spacious Great Hall during the COVID year of 2021, which included that performance of the Peat Dance, made famous by the Danish Quartet. Full performer and piece information, as always, is on the website, heifetz.institute/heifetzonair, as well as a lot of videos of these pieces. It's different places, distinct spaces on this episode of Heifetz on Air, and up next, a masterwork amidst the masterpieces of a renowned DC art museum. I'm Benjamin Rowe, and this is Heifetz on Air, distributed by PRX, the public radio exchange, and produced by WTJU and the Heifetz International Music Institute.

Welcome back to Heifetz On Air. I'm Benjamin Rowe. On beyond the Smithsonian and all the other museums that cluster around the National Mall, there's an extraordinary museum in the nation's capital that's worth the extra effort it takes to get there, the Krieger Museum in Upper Northwest Washington, D.C. But don't take my word for it. Check out this expert review from the Photo's Travel Guide. Designed in 1963 by iconic architects Philip Johnson and Richard Foster, the building was once the home of GEICO executive David Lloyd Krieger and his wife Carmen. Music is a central theme of the art and the space. The Kriegers wanted a light-filled residence that would also function as a gallery and recital hall. The art collection includes works by Degas, Cézanne, Monet, Picasso, and Munch, and outstanding examples of African and Asian art. Especially stunning are the outdoor sculptures by Henry Moore, Isamu Noguchi, and others, including John L. Dreyfus. Six of his large-scale pieces surround the museum's reflecting pool. So you've got Degas in the green room, Cézanne in the concert hall, Dreyfus out by the pool. And on stage, Heifetz violinist Jiwon Song and pianist Stefan Petrov with the gripping Chaconne by Tommaso Vitali.

The Chaconne in G minor by Tommaso Vitali, a virtuoso violinist of the Baroque era, played by modern-day Haifetz virtuoso Jiwon Song, aided and abetted by pianist Stefan Petrov, in concert at the Krieger Museum of Art in Washington, D.C. Now, the art world knows all about forgeries and fakeries, and the music world is not immune to those charges either. That piece by Vitali, let's say, has over the years been touched up, to borrow another art world phrase, which has led to a number of doubters questioning its 18th century authenticity. Regardless, we can tell you that all of today's performers played live and on stage with no overdubbing, lip-syncing, air guitars, or canned applause. And we've got the videos that demonstrate that. Find them all, as well as podcasts of past episodes, on our Haifetz app. Look for it on the App Store or on Google Play.

Heifetz On Air is produced by Alex Daughtry for the Heifetz International Music Institute with video post-production by Parker Foster. And from Lewis Reining, Brian Simulchek, and Zoe Krilova at WTJU, the radio voice of the University of Virginia. 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

Welcome to Classical Prelude. I'm Ralph Graves. Our featured work today is the Symphony No. 4, the Psalm of Victory by Havergal Brian. We begin with the Trumpet Concerto in D Major by Benedetto Marcello. Performing is Miroslav Kezmar, trumpet soloist, and the Cappella Estropolitana is directed by Peter Scavore.

The Trumpet Concerto in the Key of D Major by Benedetto Monticello. We heard a performance with the Cappella Istropolitana, directed by Peter Skovor. Miroslav Kezmar, trumpet soloist. You're listening to Classical Prelude on Charlottesville Classical. Our featured work is the Symphony No. 4 of Havergal Brian, subtitled Das Siegeslied, or the Psalm of Victory. This performance is with the Czech-Slovak Radio Symphony Orchestra and Chorus, directed by Adrian Leeper.

The Song of Victory, Symphony No. 4 by Havergal Brian. We heard the Czechoslovak Radio Symphony Orchestra and Chorus, directed by Adrian Lieper. This has been Classical Prelude with your host, Ralph Graves. Thanks so much for listening.

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Welcome to Classical Prelude. I'm Ralph Graves. Our featured work is the Symphony No. 5 of Dmitri Shostakovich. We begin with the Concerto in E Minor for Recorder Transverso and Strings by George Philip Telemann. This is the early music group, Rebel.

The Concerto in E Minor for Recorder Transverso and Strings by George Philip Telemann. That was a performance with the early music group Rebel. You're listening to Classical Prelude on Charlottesville Classical. Our featured work is the Symphony No. 5 in D Minor, Opus 47 of Dmitri Shostakovich. This is the Leningrad Philharmonic Orchestra, directed by Yevgeny Medvinsky.

Symphony No. 5 in the key of D minor, Opus 47 by Dmitri Shostakovich. Yevgeny Mravinsky conducted the Leningrad Philharmonic Orchestra. This has been Classical Prelude with your host, Ralph Graves. Thanks so much for listening.

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1: Ralph Graves along with you. Thanks so much for joining us. We begin this hour with music by Walter Piston, not only an American composer, but a great American pedagogue as well. His books on orchestrations are standard reference works in just about every music school in the country and quite a few outside of it as well. This is his flute concerto, which was written in the year 1971. This performance is with the London Symphony Orchestra, directed by James Sedaris. Dorio Dwyer, flute soloist.

The Concerto for Flute and Orchestra by Walter Piston. We heard Dorio Dwyer, flutist, along with the London Symphony Orchestra, conducted by James Sedaris. Next on Charlottesville Classical Music, with a little bit of a mystery to it. The French suites of Johann Sebastian Bach are justifiably famous for their musical quality. The name, though, if you look at most reference books, they explain that they were given this title because they are written in the French Baroque style. But musicologists tend to disagree with that. Closer examination reveals that they're actually written in more of an Italian Baroque style. So where did that name come from? Well, that's the mystery. And it's not one we have to solve today. We can just simply enjoy the music. This is the French Suite, number 5, in the key of G major, by Johann Sebastian Bach. Performing is Ton Koopman at the harpsichord.

0: The French Suite No. 5 in the key of G major by Johann Sebastian Bach. That was a performance with Ton Koopman.
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0: Ralph Graves, your host, and I want to thank you for joining us. We continue with music by Franz Joseph Haydn. This is his Symphony No. 60, Il Distratto, or The Distracted. Has nothing to do with his state of mind composing this work. Actually, it refers to the origin of this symphony, which began life as incidental music for a play entitled The Distracted. Haydn took the overture and the four entr'actes and the finale and used it to create the work that we're about to hear, the Symphony No. 60 in the key of C major. He was very focused when he did it, let me say that. This is the Symphony No. 60, Il Distratto, by Franz Joseph Haydn. Performing is the Austro-Hungarian Haydn Orchestra, directed by Adam Fischer.

Symphony No. 60, Il Distrato, by Franz Joseph Haydn. That was a performance with Adam Fischer conducting the Austro-Hungarian Haydn Orchestra. Leonard Slatkin and the BBC Concert Orchestra perform Leroy Anderson's Chicken Reel.

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1: Ralph Graves along with you for this section of Charlottesville Classical Programming. Thanks for listening. We start off with a work by British composer Edmund Rubra, who was active in the middle part of the 20th century, yet he had a deep interest in earlier music, music of the Renaissance and even the medieval period. This work sort of combines those interests with a desire to write contemporary music. It is from the year 1958, his fantasy on a theme of Machaut for flute, string quartet, and harpsichord, Opus 86. This performance features Pamela Frame, flute, along with the Castleman string quartet, and Barbara Harbach, harpsichord. The fantasy on a theme of Machaut by Edmund Rubra.

Fantasy on a theme of Machaut for flute, string quartet, and harpsichord, Opus 86 by Edmund Rubra. That performance was with Pamela Frank flute, the Castleman string quartet, and Barbara Harbach harpsichord. Ralph Graves along with you for Charlottesville Classical, and we continue with the music of Hermann Goetz. He was, for most of his career, a conductor and concert pianist, although he concentrated exclusively on composition the last 3 years of his life. This is one of the two piano concertos that he wrote for himself to perform in concert. It is the piano concerto number one in the key of E flat major. This performance is with the Magdeburg Philharmonic Orchestra, directed by Kimbo Ishii, and David Kabasi is the piano soloist.

0: The Piano Concerto No. 1 in the key of E flat major by Hermann Goetz. We heard David Kabasi, piano soloist, along with the Magdeburg Philharmonic Orchestra, conducted by Kimbo Ishii.
1: This is Charlottesville Classical, a service of WTJU.
0: Michel Corret was a renowned organist and composer in France in the late 1700s. He didn't work at the French court. Rather, he was the organist at the Jesuit College in Paris. This is one of his organ concertos written around that time, 1770. It is the Organ Concerto No. 1 in the key of G major, Opus 26. Bohdan Varchal performs with the Slovak Chamber Orchestra, a concerto by Michel Corret.

The Organ Concerto in G Minor, Opus 26, by Michel Corrette. That was a performance with Bohdan Varchal and the Slovak Chamber Orchestra. We continue with the symphony by Franz Joseph Haydn. This is his symphony number 47 in the key of G major, written around the year 1772. It is nicknamed the palindrome. Haydn didn't call it that, but much later in the 1800s, it acquired that nickname, and for a very good reason, actually. The minuet and trio in this particular symphony is titled A Roverso. And what that means is that you'll hear the minuet played through, and when it repeats, it will be played backwards. And the trio will be played, and then on the repeat, it'll be played backwards. It's quite a feat to make both the forward and backward versions of any piece of music sound like legitimate music. But Haydn's a master. This is a performance with the Austro-Hungarian Haydn Orchestra, conducted by Adam Fischer. The symphony number 47, the Palindrome Symphony of Franz Joseph Haydn.

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1: From the Heifetz International Music Institute and WTJU, this is Heifetz On Air. I'm Benjamin Rowe. A New England meeting house, a Civil War ballroom, a D.C. art gallery, a Virginia vineyard, and even a former insane asylum. What do they have in common? Well, all have been host at one time or another to riveting performances by Heifetz musicians. We'll share some with you today as we have an audio tour of some of the more unusual venues that we've played along the way, with music ranging from a Bach jig to a Danish dance to an Appalachia waltz. Different places and distinct spaces coming up on Heifetz On Air. What once was essentially a big garage for fixing boats has blossomed into a multidisciplinary visual and performing arts space. It boasts a prestigious art gallery and hosts cultural events, after-school programs for kids, and even a space for grown-ups to throw pots. It's the Jamestown Art Center on the island of Jamestown, Rhode Island, and it's a favorite destination for Heifetz On Tour.

0: From Jamestown, Rhode Island, that's Heifetz cellist Momo and pianist Xinxiao Lau with The Celebration from Aaron Copland's ballet Billy the Kid, followed by the finger-stretching Humoresque by Mstislav Rostropovich. Heifetz on Tour returns to the JAC in May of 2024 for the first time in 5 years. There's music made in Maine coming up. From PRX, the Public Radio Exchange, welcome to Heifetz on Air, bringing you words and music from the Heifetz International Music Institute and its Festival of Concerts. I'm your host, Benjamin Rowe. Now, when you come to visit us in the summertime in Stanton, Virginia, you'll probably be catching a Heifetz concert in the friendly confines of Francis Auditorium, our main stage on the campus of Mary Baldwin University. And indeed, that's where most of the performances happen that you hear on Heifetz on Air. But over the 25-plus years that the Institute has been in business, Heifetz musicians have performed in all kinds of locations: monasteries and synagogues, windmills, bird sanctuaries, botanical gardens, state parks, national historic sites, vineyards, historic hotels, and art museums, even on the sawdust-filled floor of a yacht repair shop. And we've got the video to prove it. So today, we're going to devote our program to different places and distinct spaces, with a sonic sampling of some of our favorite off-campus venues, leading off with a 19th-century meeting house in the middle of coastal Maine.
1: Well, the meeting house is a beautiful 1856 historic structure in Georgetown, built in Georgetown on the National Historic Register of Buildings, because it's a rare example of a two-story house of worship. The second floor, which is where Heifetz has graced us many times, is where we play our concerts.
0: Carlos Barrio Nuevo does the booking, his wife Allie does the cooking, and a whole lot more, of course, at the Robin Hood Free Meeting House in Georgetown, Maine.
1: My wife and I moved to Maine looking for a venue where we could do the things we wanted with food, with performance, with just general merriment, be able to express ourselves and to utilize all our creativity, all kinds of different creative activities that we can do for the entire Midcoast Maine.

The Gigue from the Cello Suite No. 3 by Bach, played by Heifetz on Tour cellist Noemi Raymond-Frisse, enjoying the sonorities of the 1856 Robin Hood Free Meeting House in Georgetown, Maine. As are violinist Gaben Yu and pianist Jing in the tempestuous opening to Beethoven's Violin Sonata No. 7. Heifetz on air.

The violin sonata number 7 in C minor, opus 30 number 2 by Beethoven, played by Heifetz violinist Yeben Yu and pianist Jing, and a Heifetz on tour performance at the Robin Hood Free Meeting House in Georgetown, Maine. We've got pictures and videos galore on this episode's website. Visit us at heifetz.institute/heifetzonair. It's different places and distinct spaces on today's program, and up next, we'll visit some of the varied varietals of Heifetz venues in our Virginia home base. I'm Benjamin Rowe, and this is Heifetz on Air from WTJU and the Heifetz International Music Institute.

Welcome back to Hyphits on Air. I'm Benjamin Rowe, today exploring some of the different places and spaces where our Hyphits musicians have performed, including some that are close to home with quite a history to tell. From its earliest years, our home base of Stanton, Virginia has been a center of business, commerce, and politics. There's been a county courthouse here since the mid-18th century, and to this day is a stop along the historic Cardinal Amtrak line that runs from Chicago to New York. And facing the railroad station is the American Hotel, built in 1855. There was nothing quite like it between Richmond, Washington, D.C., and Cincinnati, or so the story goes. Thick carpeting, gas lights, several bathtubs, and its grand ballroom helped build its reputation as a traveler's haven and attracted numerous dignitaries of the day. Well, a few years later, the dignitaries gave way to a succession of both Confederate and Union generals as the Civil War raged around them. These days, the American Hotel is home to a number of small businesses, but remarkably, the Grand Ballroom lives on as a wedding and occasional concert venue. Here are violinist Nigel Armstrong and guitarist Peter Blanchette playing an Irish favorite from a Hyphits Spring Hootenanny.

From the Colonnade Ballroom at the historic Hotel 24 South here in Stanton, Virginia, the farewell to our very first season of Heifetz Hoot Emmys with the Ashokan Farewell. That 2015 performance was by local legends Robin and Linda Williams, fixtures for years on the Prairie Home Companion, joined by violinist Maura Shawn Scanlon, then a young Heifetz student, today a two-time National Scottish Fiddle Champion and an emerging star on the traditional music circuit. Also featured in that set were some non-traditional Heifetz venues in and around Stanton, Virginia, beginning with the lovely Turlough O'Carolan tune Si Beg Si Mór, played by violinist Nigel Armstrong and arch guitarist Peter Blanchette at the American Hotel Ballroom down by the Stanton Railroad tracks. Then it was a trek out to the countryside in the picturesque Barron Ridge Vineyards in Fishersville, Virginia, for a performance of Mark O'Connor's Appalachia Waltz by Kenneth Naito, violin, Adam Savage, viola, and Jared Blagen, cello. Then we headed back to Stanton for a performance from our other historic hotel, the Blackburn Inn and Conference Center. It's both a historic space, the main building dates to 1830, and it's a former insane asylum, used to be known as the Western State Hospital. We held all of our Heifetz Hoot Nannies at the Blackburn's spacious Great Hall during the COVID year of 2021, which included that performance of the Peat Dance, made famous by the Danish Quartet. Full performer and piece information, as always, is on the website, heifetz.institute/heifetzonair, as well as a lot of videos of these pieces. It's different places, distinct spaces on this episode of Heifetz on Air, and up next, a masterwork amidst the masterpieces of a renowned DC art museum. I'm Benjamin Rowe, and this is Heifetz on Air, distributed by PRX, the Public Radio Exchange, and produced by WTJU and the Heifetz International Music Institute.

Welcome back to Heifetz on Air. I'm Benjamin Rowe. On beyond the Smithsonian and all the other museums that cluster around the National Mall, there's an extraordinary museum in the nation's capital that's worth the extra effort it takes to get there, the Krieger Museum in Upper Northwest Washington, D.C. But don't take my word for it. Check out this expert review from the Fodor's Travel Guide. Designed in 1963 by iconic architects Philip Johnson and Richard Foster, the building was once the home of GEICO executive David Lloyd Krieger and his wife Carmen. Music is a central theme of the art and the space. The Kriegers wanted a light-filled residence that would also function as a gallery and recital hall. The art collection includes works by Degas, Cézanne, Monet, Picasso, and Munch, and outstanding examples of African and Asian art. Especially stunning are the outdoor sculptures by Henry Moore, Isamu Noguchi, and others, including John L. Dreyfus. Six of his large-scale pieces surround the museum's reflecting pool. So you've got Degas in the green room, Cézanne in the concert hall, Dreyfus out by the pool. And on stage, Heifetz violinist Jiwon Song and pianist Stefan Petrov with the gripping Chaconne by Tommaso Vitali.

The Chaconne in G minor by Tommaso Vitali, a virtuoso violinist of the Baroque era, played by modern-day Haifetz virtuoso Jiwon Song, aided and abetted by pianist Stefan Petrov, in concert at the Krieger Museum of Art in Washington, D.C. Now, the art world knows all about forgeries and fakeries, and the music world is not immune to those charges either. That piece by Vitali, let's say, has over the years been touched up, to borrow another art world phrase, which has led to a number of doubters questioning its 18th century authenticity. Regardless, we can tell you that all of today's performers played live and on stage with no overdubbing, lip-syncing, air guitars, or canned applause. And we've got the videos that demonstrate that. 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

Heifetz On Air is produced by Alex Daughtry for the Heifetz International Music Institute, with video post-production by Parker Foster. And from Lewis Reining, Brian Simulchek, and Zoe Krilova at WTJU, the radio voice of the University of Virginia. 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
4: Ralph Graves along with you for this hour of music here on charlottesvilleclassical.org. And we begin with the work by Samuel Zeman, who was born in Mexico City, but eventually relocated to New York City and joined the faculty of Juilliard in 1986. He studied with Roger Sessions and David Diamond, and I think you can hear some of those influences in his own work. This is his quintet for winds, strings, and piano, written in the year 1988. Performing is the Chelsea Ensemble. The music of Samuel Zeman.

The Quintet for Winds, Strings, and Piano by Samuel Zeman. We heard the Chelsea Ensemble. Ralph Graves along with you for this hour of music here on CharlottesvilleClassical.org. Johann Sebastian Bach was, of course, quite creative and quite prolific, but he was also quite thrifty too and didn't mind recycling music that was only heard once or twice to be heard again once or twice. In this case, it's the Concerto in C Minor, BWV Listing 1060. Scholars now think that it originally started out as a concerto for oboe and violin that he wrote around 1720. But around 1737, he had a need for a concerto for two harpsichords. And so he recycled this earlier concerto. And this is the version that survived in manuscript. This performance is with the Academy of Ancient Music. Christopher Hogwood is the conductor. The Concerto for Two Harpsichords in the Key of C Minor, BWV 1060, by Johann Sebastian Bach.

0: The Concerto for Two Harpsichords in C Minor, BWV Listing 1060, by Johann Sebastian Bach. That was the Academy of Ancient Music, directed by Christopher Hogwood.
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0: Ralph Graves, your host here on CharlottesvilleClassical.org, and next is the very first chamber work composed by Franz Schubert. It's a string quartet in C minor. It's called an overture because the intent was to have it played by a string orchestra, but being practical, even at a very young age, Schubert knew that the only way he could get a performance was with the family band, so he wrote it for a string quartet. This is the Auerwing Quartet performing the string quartet in C minor, the overture, Deutsch Listing number 8 from the year 1811.

The String Quartet in C Minor, The Overture, Deutsch Listing No. 8, by Franz Schubert. We heard a performance with the Auerin Quartet. Ralph Graves along with you for this hour of music here on charlottesvilleclassical.org. Franz Lochner was a friend of Franz Schubert. Lochner was about 5 years younger. And for a while, he was one of the most popular orchestral composers in Europe, at least in Austria and in the Germanies. This is one of his shorter works. It's the Festival Overture in E-flat major, written about 1854. Performing is the Evergreen Symphony Orchestra, directed by Gernot Schmalfuss. The Festival Overture of Franz Lochner.

Gernot Schmalfus conducted the Evergreen Symphony Orchestra in a performance of the Festival Overture in E-flat Major by Franz Lochner. And we finish this hour of music with a work by Ihor Shamo from a set of 12 preludes. This is number 8, the prelude in F-sharp minor. Violina Petrochenko performs.

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0: I remember my mother, in her last weeks on earth, singing the Billy Joel song, "I'm Moving Out to Me," as though she knew what was coming. It's on my mind now because I'm planning to move out of the old farmhouse where I live in the country to an apartment in the city, a major transition, though not death as it was with my mom. So let's try to make the best of it for the next 2 hours here on the Early Music Show. I'm your host, Uncle Dave Lewis.
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0: 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We're going to get started with the Ars Antiqua of Paris under Michel Sanvoisin, doing a motet, Vexilla Regis Passio Domini, in four parts, by Pierre Delarue.

0: Weeks on Earth, singing the Billy Joel song, I'm Moving Out to Me, as though she knew what was coming. It's on my mind now because I'm planning to move out of the old farmhouse where I live in the country to an apartment in the city, a major transition, though not death as it was with my mom. So let's try to make the best of it for the next 2 hours here on the Early Music Show. 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
0: 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Indoor and outdoor concerts are underway at the center this summer. More information and a full calendar are available at thecenterseville.org. We're going to get started with the Ars Antiqua of Paris under Michel Sanvoisin, doing a motet, Vexilla Regis, Passio Domini, in four parts by Pierre Delarue.

0: We started off that set with Vexilla Regis forward slash Passio Domini A4 of Pierre Delarue, performed by Ars Antica of Paris under Michel Sanvoisin. And that was recorded as filler to their recording of Delarue's Mass of the Seven Sorrows for Naxos in 2000. Next up, we heard the Maxence Lariu Quartet in an old recording of the Trio Sonata in D minor for flute, oboe, and continuo, TWV 42 semicolon D4, small case D, by Georges Philippe Telemann. After that, we heard a work by a composer I'm always trying to find recordings of, Antonio Zacchera di Teramo. Zacchera, or Zachary, in this context would have meant that he was a hunchback, so he was the Hunchback of Teramo. And for his time period, quite a prolific composer. He left something like 38 works, which for someone who lived in the transition from the 14th century to the 15th, those guys don't have lots and lots of compositions. We heard the Orlando Consort performing Zacchera da Teramo's Summite Carissimi. Then we wrapped it up with Jantina Nurmen with Musica Reservata under Michael Morrow and John Beckett, performing a piece from the Cancionero del Palacio, Esta la Reina del Cielo, from their album Music from the Time of Christopher Columbus. In this context, the Reina del Cielo, the Queen of Heaven, would have been the Virgin Mary, though go back to more ancient times and you can encounter that same concept applied to other goddesses in different cultures. You are listening to Charlottesville Classical, WTJU 91.1, the radio voice of the University of Virginia.
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0: We're now going to hear the Sonata for Harp in G Major, Helm number 563 by Carl Philipp Emanuel Bach, performed by the legendary Nicanor Zabaleta.

0: We just heard Nicanor Zabaleta in a 1958 recording made for Counterpoint, 18th century harp music. And he played Carl Philipp Emanuel Bach's Harp Sonata in G.
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0: The English 13th century poem Alizun comes from the Harley lyrics, and it doesn't have music, although it might have had music at some time. In this performance by John Flegel, who died in 1999, he apparently improvises or comes up with his own music to the text, but it's so close to what the real thing might have been that I've decided to include it here in this program. From the 13th century, Alizun, performed by John Flegel.

0: We heard John Flegel from the album World's Bliss, recorded in 1996. The poem Alazoon from 13th century England, and I'd like to send that out to the memory of my first wife, whose name was Allison. Then after that, we heard Tota Pulchra Est, a motet by Heinrich Isaac, performed in a beautifully transparent rendering by the Hilliard Ensemble from their album Sacred and Secular Music from 6 Centuries. Then we heard a live performance by the Affinita Ensemble for Alto Musique, performing Henry Purcell's Two in One Upon a Ground. That was a performance from 2021. And then from La Reverdy's album Bestiarium, we heard L'autre juste une sabisa, a piece by the notorious medieval troubadour Marcabru. 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
1: Hey, I saw you over there and thought, really?
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1: They announced the 2026 WTJU Jazz Marathon and I said, she won't know what to freaking do with herself.
2: Right? It's 7 whole days of jazz and blues and it's going to start September 28th and I'm like, I have no idea what's going on right now.
1: 7 days of solid jazz programmed by WTJU's incredible DJs. I mean, I'm clueless to the point of catatonia.
2: The thought of helping that great station by donating to their jazz fun drive at WTJU.net/donate. Yeah, I'm a brainless vegetable now. Thanks so much.
1: Have you seen the Jazz Marathon t-shirt designed by Mike Powers? I mean, geez, I don't even have a concept of a plan.
2: I know. I saw that t-shirt and I was like, where am I and why do I even exist?
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4: Are you kidding?
3: The WTJU Jazz Marathon, starting September 28th. It's a week of jazz, blues, soul, and hip-hop that will make you ask yourself, where am I and why do I even exist?
4: Right?
0: And now for our major work. 2026 marks the 500th anniversary of the death in about February or March of 1526 of composer Thomas Stoltzer, whom, as I've said many times, probably met his end simply trying to cross a river or stream and getting swept away by the current. I mean, he was only about 45 or 46 years old, but thankfully he was a prolific composer, especially when you consider that all of the manuscripts and prints of his music date from after his death. He has something like 150 works. We're going to hear one of his 4 German psalm settings. Psalm number 37, Isirna dich nicht, performed by the great Kapelle Antike München under Konrad Ruland.

0: We just heard the Capella Antica München under Conrad Ruland in a recording made in 1976 of Thomas Stoltzer's German Psalm number 37, Iserne dich nicht.
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4: Ralph Graves along with you for this hour of music here on charlottesvilleclassical.org. I'm so happy you could join us. We begin with a harpsichord concerto by Johann Sebastian Bach. This is the one in A major, BWV 1055. A little bit of a mystery surrounds this work. Several of his harpsichord concertos and several of his other concertos were actually recycled from previous compositions. This one, it is possible that it was originally written as a harpsichord concerto, although some scholars believe that it may have been a recycled concerto for some other instrument, and that original concerto is now lost. In any event, the manuscript for this concerto says that this version was written around 1738. In this performance, we'll be hearing Andrew Manza, violinist, and Richard Egar, harpsichordist, and the Academy of Ancient Music. The Harpsichord Concerto in A major, BWV 1055, by Johann Sebastian Bach.

Andrew Manns led the Academy of Ancient Music with Richard Egar, harpsichord soloist, in a performance of the Harpsichord Concerto in A Major, BWV 1055, by Johann Sebastian Bach. You're listening to CharlottesvilleClassical.org. Ralph Graves along with you, and we continue with a work by Wolfgang Amadeus Mozart that I think is appropriate following a Bach concerto. Mozart spent a good deal of time studying the music of Johann Sebastian Bach, and one of his exercises that he set for himself was arranging Bach fugues and setting new preludes to them. This is one out of a set of six that he did. The fugue comes from the Well-Tempered Clavier, but the prelude is original to Mozart. This is the prelude and fugue number 3 in the key of F major, Kirkelisting 404A, and performing is the Grumio Trio.

Grumio Trio performed the Prelude and Fugue No. 3 in F major, Kirchhoff 404A by Wolfgang Amadeus Mozart. You're listening to Charlottesville Classical, a broadcast service of WTJU Radio. Ernst John Mohren was an English composer active in the middle of the 20th century, but he was very self-critical. He wrote very, very slowly and revised quite a bit. And he was also reluctant to hear his music heard if it wasn't just what he thought it should be. Case in point, his Rhapsody No. 1 in F major for piano and orchestra, he composed it in 1922, but it was not premiered until 1943. In this performance, we'll be hearing Margaret Fingerhut, piano soloist, and the Ulster Orchestra, conducted by Vernon Handley. The Rhapsody No. 1 in F major of Ernest John

0: Margaret Fingerhut, piano soloist, and the Ulster Orchestra conducted by Vernon Handley, performed The Rhapsody No. 1 in F Major of Ernest John Morin.
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0: Ralph Graves along with you, and we continue with music by Franz Schubert. The Morin piece we just aired had a long gestation period. This next work had perhaps an even longer one. Franz Schubert wrote his third string quartet in 1813, but it was not published until 1893. This is the Auerring Quartet performing this sort of lost work. The String Quartet No. 3 in B-flat major, Deutsch Listing 36, by Franz Schubert.

The R-Wing Quartet performed the String Quartet No. 3 in B-flat major, Deutsch Listing 36 by Franz Schubert. The Ensemble Leonis, directed by Mark Lewan, perform an anonymous 16th century pavane from the Renaissance.

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Welcome to Classical Prelude. I'm Ralph Graves. Our featured work is the Symphony No. 8 of Alan Petterson. We start with a work by Jean-Marie Leclerc. Originally written for flute and harpsichord, this version will be for recorder and harpsichord. It's the Sonata in G Major, Opus 9, No. 7. This performance is with Eric Borgeroff, recorder, and Francesco Corti, harpsichord. The Recorder Sonata in G Major by Jean-Marie Leclerc.

Jean-Marie Leclerc, the Recorder Sonata in G Major, Opus 9, Number 7. We heard Eric Bosgoroff, Recorder, and Francesco Corti, Harpsichord. This is Classical Prelude on Charlottesville Classical. Our featured work is the Symphony No. 8 of Alan Paterson. This performance is with the Norrköping Symphony Orchestra, directed by Leif Segerstam.

Symphony No. 8 by Alan Paterson. That was the Norrköping Symphony Orchestra, conducted by Leif Segerstam. This has been Classical Prelude with Ralph Graves. Thanks so much for listening.

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Welcome to Classical Prelude. I'm Ralph Graves. Our featured work is the Symphony No. 6 in the key of F major, The Pastorale by Ludwig von Beethoven. We begin with a trio in F major by Carl Philipp Emanuel Bach. This is Linda Brunmeier-Tutz, transverse flute, Ilya Carroll, viola, and Wolfgang Brunner, forte piano.

The Trio in F Major by Carl Philipp Emanuel Bach. That was Linda Brunmeier-Tutz transverse flute, Ilya Karel viola, and Wolfgang Brunner forte piano. This is Classical Prelude on Charlottesville Classical. Our featured work is the Symphony No. 6 in the key of F Major, Opus 68, the Pastoral Symphony by Ludwig von Beethoven. Nicholas Harnoncourt.

Symphony No. 6 in the key of F major, Opus 68, the Pastorale Symphony of Ludwig von Beethoven. That was the Chamber Orchestra of Europe, Nicholas Harnoncourt, conducting. This has been Classical Prelude with your host, Ralph Graves. Thanks so much for listening.

Welsh Symphony Orchestra, directed by Bryden Thompson. This has been Classical Prelude with your host, Ralph Graves. Thanks so much for listening.

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1: Ralph Graves along with you. Thanks so much for joining us. We begin this hour with music by Walter Piston, not only an American composer, but a great American pedagogue as well. His books on orchestrations are standard reference works in just about every music school in the country and quite a few outside of it as well. This is his Flute Concerto, which was written in the year 1971. This performance is with the London Symphony Orchestra, directed by James Sedaris. Dorio Dwyer, flute soloist.

The Concerto for Flute and Orchestra by Walter Piston. We heard Dorio Dwyer, flutist, along with the London Symphony Orchestra, conducted by James Sedaris. Next on Charlottesville Classical Music, with a little bit of a mystery to it. The French suites of Johann Sebastian Bach are justifiably famous for their musical quality. The name, though, if you look at most reference books, they explain that they were given this title because they are written in the French Baroque style. But musicologists tend to disagree with that. Closer examination reveals that they're actually written in more of an Italian Baroque style. So where did that name come from? Well, that's the mystery. And it's not one we have to solve today. We can just simply enjoy the music. This is the French Suite, number 5 in the key of G major, by Johann Sebastian Bach. Performing is Ton Koopman at the harpsichord.

0: The French Suite No. 5 in the key of G major by Johann Sebastian Bach. That was a performance with Ton Koopman.
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0: Ralph Graves, your host, and I want to thank you for joining us. We continue with music by Franz Josef Haydn. This is his Symphony No. 60, Il Distratto, or The Distracted. Has nothing to do with his state of mind composing this work. Actually, it refers to the origin of this symphony, which began life as incidental music for a play entitled The Distracted. Haydn took the overture and the four entr'actes and the finale and used it to create the work that we're about to hear, the Symphony No. 60 in the key of C major. He was very focused when he did it, let me say that. This is the Symphony No. 60, Il Distratto, by Franz Josef Haydn. Performing is the Austro-Hungarian Haydn Orchestra, directed by Adam Fischer.

Symphony No. 60, Il Distrato, by Franz Joseph Haydn. That was a performance with Adam Fischer conducting the Austro-Hungarian Haydn Orchestra. Leonard Slatkin and the BBC Concert Orchestra perform Leroy Anderson's Chicken Reel.

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1: Ralph Graves along with you for this section of Charlottesville Classical Programming. Thanks for listening. We start off with a work by British composer Edmund Rubra, who was active in the middle part of the 20th century, yet he had a deep interest in earlier music, music of the Renaissance and even the medieval period. This work sort of combines those interests with a desire to write contemporary music. It is from the year 1958, his fantasy on a theme of Machaut for flute, string quartet, and harpsichord, Opus 86. This performance features Pamela Frame flute, along with the Castleman string quartet, and Barbara Harbach harpsichord. A fantasy on a theme of Machaut by Edmund Rubra.

Fantasy on a theme of Machaut for flute, string quartet, and harpsichord, Opus 86 by Edmund Rubra. That performance was with Pamela Frank flute, the Castleman string quartet, and Barbara Harbach harpsichord. Ralph Graves along with you for Charlottesville Classical, and we continue with the music of Hermann Goetz. He was, for most of his career, a conductor and concert pianist, although he concentrated exclusively on composition the last 3 years of his life. This is one of the two piano concertos that he wrote for himself to perform in concert. It is the piano concerto number one in the key of E flat major. This performance is with the Magdeburg Philharmonic Orchestra, directed by Kimbo Ishii, and David Kabasi is the piano soloist.

0: The Piano Concerto No. 1 in the key of E-flat major by Hermann Goetz. We heard David Kabasi, piano soloist, along with the Magdeburg Philharmonic Orchestra, conducted by Kimbo Ishii.
1: This is Charlottesville Classical, a service of WTJU.
0: Michel Corrette was a renowned organist and composer in France in the late 1700s. He didn't work at the French court. Rather, he was the organist at the Jesuit College in Paris. This is one of his organ concertos written around that time, 1770. It is the Organ Concerto No. 1 in the key of G major, Opus 26. Bohdan Varchal performs with the Slovak Chamber Orchestra, a concerto by Michel Corrette.

The Organ Concerto in G Minor, Opus 26, by Michel Koret. That was a performance with Bohdan Varchal and the Slovak Chamber Orchestra. We continue with a symphony by Franz Joseph Haydn. This is his symphony number 47 in the key of G major, written around the year 1772. It is nicknamed the palindrome. Haydn didn't call it that, but much later in the 1800s, it acquired that nickname, and for a very good reason, actually. The minuet and trio in this particular symphony is titled A Roverso. And what that means is that you'll hear the minuet played through, and when it repeats, it will be played backwards. And the trio will be played, and then on the repeat, it'll be played backwards. It's quite a feat to make both the forward and backward versions of any piece of music sound like legitimate music. But Haydn's a master. This is a performance with the Austro-Hungarian Haydn Orchestra, conducted by Adam Fischer. The symphony number 47, the Palindrome Symphony of Franz Joseph Haydn.

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1: From the Heifetz International Music Institute and WTJU, this is Heifetz On Air. I'm Benjamin Rowe. A New England meeting house, a Civil War ballroom, a DC art gallery, a Virginia vineyard, and even a former insane asylum. What do they have in common? Well, all have been host at one time or another to riveting performances by Heifetz musicians. We'll share some with you today as we have an audio tour of some of the more unusual venues that we've played along the way, with music ranging from a Bach jig to a Danish dance to an Appalachia waltz. Different places and distinct spaces coming up on Heifetz On Air. What once was essentially a big garage for fixing boats has blossomed into a multidisciplinary visual and performing arts space. It boasts a prestigious art gallery and hosts cultural events, after-school programs for kids, and even a space for grown-ups to throw pots. It's the Jamestown Art Center on the island of Jamestown, Rhode Island, and it's a favorite destination for Heifetz on tour.

0: From Jamestown, Rhode Island, that's Heifetz cellist Momo and pianist Xinxiao Lau with the Celebration from Aaron Copland's ballet Billy the Kid, followed by the finger-stretching Humoresque by Mstislav Rostropovich. Heifetz on Tour returns to the JAC in May of 2024 for the first time in 5 years. There's music made in Maine coming up. From PRX, the Public Radio Exchange, welcome to Heifetz on Air, bringing you words and music from the Heifetz International Music Institute and its Festival of Concerts. I'm your host, Benjamin Rowe. Now, when you come to visit us in the summertime in Stanton, Virginia, you'll probably be catching a Heifetz concert in the friendly confines of Francis Auditorium, our main stage on the campus of Mary Baldwin University. And indeed, that's where most of the performances happen that you hear on Heifetz on Air. But over the 25-plus years that the Institute has been in business, Heifetz musicians have performed in all kinds of locations: monasteries and synagogues, windmills, bird sanctuaries, botanical gardens, state parks, national historic sites, vineyards, historic hotels, and art museums. Even on the sawdust-filled floor of a yacht repair shop. And we've got the video to prove it. So today, we're going to devote our program to different places and distinct spaces, with a sonic sampling of some of our favorite off-campus venues, leading off with a 19th-century meeting house in the middle of coastal Maine.
1: Well, the meeting house is a beautiful 1856 historic structure in Georgetown, built in Georgetown on the National Historic Register of Buildings, because it's a rare example of a two-story house of worship. The second floor, which is where Heifetz has graced us many times, is where we play our concerts.
0: Carlos Barrio Nuevo does the booking, his wife Allie does the cooking, and a whole lot more, of course, at the Robin Hood Free Meeting House in Georgetown, Maine.
1: My wife and I moved to Maine looking for a venue where we could do the things we wanted with food, with performance, with just general merriment, be able to express ourselves and to utilize all our creativity, all kinds of different creative activities that we can do for the entire Mid-Coast Maine.

The Gigue from the Cello Suite No. 3 by Bach, played by Heifetz on Tour cellist Noémie Raymond-Frisé, enjoying the sonorities of the 1856 Robin Hood Free Meeting House in Georgetown, Maine. As are violinist Gaben Yu and pianist Jing in the tempestuous opening to Beethoven's Violin Sonata No. 7. Heifetz on Air.

The violin sonata number 7 in C minor, opus 30 number 2 by Beethoven, played by Heifetz violinist Yeben Yu and pianist Jing, and a Heifetz on Tour performance at the Robin Hood Free Meeting House in Georgetown, Maine. We've got pictures and videos galore on this episode's website. Visit us at heifetz.institute/heifetzonair. It's different places and distinct spaces on today's program, and up next, we'll visit some of the varied varietals of Heifetz venues in our Virginia home base. I'm Benjamin Rowe, and this is Heifetz on Air from WTJU and the Heifetz International Music Institute.

Welcome back to Heifetz On Air. I'm Benjamin Rowe, today exploring some of the different places and spaces where our Heifetz musicians have performed, including some that are close to home with quite a history to tell. From its earliest years, our home base of Stanton, Virginia has been a center of business, commerce, and politics. There's been a county courthouse here since the mid-18th century, and to this day is a stop along the historic Cardinal Amtrak line that runs from Chicago to New York. And facing the railroad station is the American Hotel, built in 1855. There was nothing quite like it between Richmond, Washington, D.C., and Cincinnati, or so the story goes. Thick carpeting, gas lights, several bathtubs, and its grand ballroom helped build its reputation as a traveler's haven and attracted numerous dignitaries of the day. Well, a few years later, the dignitaries gave way to a succession of both Confederate and Union generals as the Civil War raged around them. These days, the American Hotel is home to a number of small businesses, but remarkably, the Grand Ballroom lives on as a wedding and occasional concert venue. Here are violinist Nigel Armstrong and guitarist Peter Blanchette playing an Irish favorite from a Heifetz Spring Hootenanny.

From the Colonnade Ballroom at the historic Hotel 24 South here in Stanton, Virginia, the farewell to our very first season of Heifetz Hoot Nannies with the Ashokan Farewell. That 2015 performance was by local legends Robin and Linda Williams, fixtures for years on the Prairie Home Companion, joined by violinist Maura Shawn Scanlon, then a young Heifetz student, today a two-time National Scottish Fiddle Champion and an emerging star on the traditional music circuit. Also featured in that set were some non-traditional Heifetz venues in and around Stanton, Virginia, beginning with the lovely Turlough O'Carolan tune "She Begs, She More," played by violinist Nigel Armstrong and arch guitarist Peter Blanchette at the American Hotel Ballroom down by the Stanton Railroad tracks. Then it was a trek out to the countryside in the picturesque Barron Ridge Vineyards in Fishersville, Virginia, for a performance of Mark O'Connor's Appalachia Waltz by Kenneth Naito, violin, Adam Savage, viola, and Jared Blagen, cello. Then we headed back to Stanton for a performance from our other historic hotel, the Blackburn Inn and Conference Center. It's both a historic space, the main building dates to 1830, and it's a former insane asylum, used to be known as the Western State Hospital. We held all of our Heifetz Hoot Nannies at the Blackburn spacious Great Hall during the COVID year of 2021, which included that performance of the Peat Dance, made famous by the Danish Quartet. Full performer and piece information, as always, is on the website, heifetz.institute/heifetzonair, as well as a lot of videos of these pieces. It's different places, distinct spaces on this episode of Heifetz on Air, and up next, a masterwork amidst the masterpieces of a renowned DC art museum. I'm Benjamin Rowe, and this is Heifetz on Air, distributed by PRX, the Public Radio Exchange, and produced by WTJU and the Heifetz International Music Institute.

Welcome back to Heifetz on Air. I'm Benjamin Rowe. On beyond the Smithsonian and all the other museums that cluster around the National Mall, there's an extraordinary museum in the nation's capital that's worth the extra effort it takes to get there, the Krieger Museum in Upper Northwest Washington, D.C. But don't take my word for it. Check out this expert review from the Photo's Travel Guide. Designed in 1963 by iconic architects Philip Johnson and Richard Foster, the building was once the home of GEICO executive David Lloyd Krieger and his wife Carmen. Music is a central theme of the art and the space. The Kriegers wanted a light-filled residence that would also function as a gallery and recital hall. The art collection includes works by Degas, Cézanne, Monet, Picasso, and Munch, and outstanding examples of African and Asian art. Especially stunning are the outdoor sculptures by Henry Moore, Isamu Noguchi, and others, including John L. Dreyfus. Six of his large-scale pieces surround the museum's reflecting pool. So you've got Degas in the green room, Cézanne in the concert hall, Dreyfus out by the pool. And on stage, Heifetz violinist Jiwon Song and pianist Stefan Petrov with the gripping Chaconne by Tommaso Vitali.

The Chaconne in G minor by Tommaso Vitali, a virtuoso violinist of the Baroque era, played by modern-day Haifetz virtuoso Jiwon Song, aided and abetted by pianist Stefan Petrov, in concert at the Krieger Museum of Art in Washington, D.C. Now, the art world knows all about forgeries and fakeries, and the music world is not immune to those charges either. That piece by Vitali, let's say, has over the years been touched up, to borrow another art world phrase, which has led to a number of doubters questioning its 18th century authenticity. Regardless, we can tell you that all of today's performers played live and on stage with no overdubbing, lip-syncing, air guitars, or canned applause. And we've got the videos that demonstrate that. Find them all, as well as podcasts of past episodes, on our Haifetz app. Look for it on the App Store or on Google Play.

Heifetz On Air is produced by Alex Daughtry for the Heifetz International Music Institute with video post-production by Parker Foster. And from Lewis Reining, Brian Simulchek, and Zoe Krilova at WTJU, the radio voice of the University of Virginia. 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

0: I remember my mother, in her last weeks on earth, singing the Billy Joel song, "I'm Moving Out to Me," as though she knew what was coming. It's on my mind now because I'm planning to move out of the old farmhouse where I live in the country to an apartment in the city, a major transition, though not death as it was with my mom. So let's try to make the best of it for the next 2 hours here on the Early Music Show. 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
0: 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More information and a full calendar are available at thecenterseville.org. We're going to get started with the Ars Antica of Paris under Michel Saint-Voisin, doing a motet, Vexilla Regis Passio Domini, in four parts, by Pierre Delarue.

0: We started off that set with Vexilla Regis forward slash Passio Domini A4 of Pierre Delarue, performed by Ars Antica of Paris under Michel Sanvoisin. And that was recorded as filler to their recording of Delarue's Mass of the Seven Sorrows for Naxos in 2000. Next up, we heard the Maxence Lariu Quartet in an old recording of the Trio Sonata in D minor for flute, oboe, and continuo, TWV 42 semicolon D4, small case D, by Georges Philippe Telemann. After that, we heard a work by a composer I'm always trying to find recordings of, Antonio Zacchera di Teramo. Zacchera, or Zachary, in this context would have meant that he was a hunchback, so he was the Hunchback of Teramo. And for his time period, quite a prolific composer. He left something like 38 works, which for someone who lived in the transition from the 14th century to the 15th, those guys don't have lots and lots of compositions. We heard the Orlando Consort performing Zacchera da Teramo's Summite Carissimi. Then we wrapped it up with Jantina Nurmen with Musica Reservata under Michael Morrow and John Beckett, performing a piece from the Cancionero del Palacio, Esta la Reina del Cielo, from their album Music from the Time of Christopher Columbus. In this context, the Reina del Cielo, the Queen of Heaven, would have been the Virgin Mary, though go back to more ancient times and you can encounter that same concept applied to other goddesses in different cultures. You are listening to Charlottesville Classical, WTJU 91.1, the radio voice of the University of Virginia.
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0: We're now going to hear the Sonata for Harp in G Major, Helm number 563 by Carl Philipp Emanuel Bach, performed by the legendary Nicanor Zabaleta.

0: We just heard Nicanor Zabaleta in a 1958 recording made for Counterpoint, 18th century harp music. And he played Carl Philipp Emanuel Bach's Harp Sonata in G.
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0: The English 13th century poem Alizun comes from the Harley lyrics, and it doesn't have music, although it might have had music at some time. In this performance by John Flegel, who died in 1999, he apparently improvises or comes up with his own music to the text, but it's so close to what the real thing might have been that I've decided to include it here in this program. From the 13th century, Alizun, performed by John Flegel.

0: We heard John Flegel from the album World's Bliss, recorded in 1996. The poem Alizoun from 13th century England, and I'd like to send that out to the memory of my first wife, whose name was Allison. Then after that, we heard Tota Pulchra Es, a motet by Heinrich Isaac, performed in a beautifully transparent rendering by the Hilliard Ensemble from their album Sacred and Secular Music from Six Centuries. Then we heard a live performance by the Affinita Ensemble for Alto Musique, performing Henry Purcell's Two in One Upon a Ground. That was a performance from 2021. And then from La Reverdy's album Bestiarium, we heard L'autre juste une sabisa, a piece by the notorious medieval troubadour Marcabru. 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
1: Hey, I saw you over there and thought, really?
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1: 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I mean, I'm clueless to the point of catatonia.
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1: Have you seen the Jazz Marathon t-shirt designed by Mike Powers? 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
2: Right?
0: And now for our major work. 2026 marks the 500th anniversary of the death in about February or March of 1526 of composer Thomas Stoltzer, whom, as I've said many times, probably met his end simply trying to cross a river or stream and getting swept away by the current. I mean, he was only